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Opening this week's edition of Classical Guitar Alive featuring five musical masterpieces, we've just heard Grieg's Holberg Suite performed by the Netherlands Guitar Trio. One of Debussy's most beloved pieces is his Clair de Lune. We'll hear it performed by cellist Isang Enders and guitarist Sean Shibe.

Debussy's Clair de Lune, performed by cellist Isang Enders and guitarist Sean Shibe. We'll hear more piano music arranged for duo. This is Beethoven's Piano Sonata No. 27 in E minor, performed by solo duo.

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Beethoven's Piano Sonata No. 27 in E minor, performed by solo duo members Matteo Mella and Lorenzo Micheli. You're listening to Classical Guitar Alive. I'm Tony Morris. Next is Forêt's Pavane, featuring guitarist Gerald Garcia and the CSFR State Philharmonic Orchestra, conducted by Peter Brainer.

Fares Pavan, Opus 50, performed by guitarist Gerald Garcia and the CSFR State Philharmonic Orchestra, conducted by Peter Brainer. We'll close this week's edition of Classical Guitar Alive, featuring five musical masterpieces, with the Beijing Guitar Duo performing the Valses Poéticos by Enrique Granados.

0: Closing this week's edition of Classico Guitar Alive, we've just heard the Beijing guitar duo performing the Valses Poéticos by Enrique Granados. You've been listening to Classical Guitar Alive. Classical Guitar Alive is broadcast worldwide thanks to the generous support of the Augustine Foundation and the Kadosky Family Fund, and Charles and Taco Parker, and by Augustine Strings, makers of classical guitar strings since 1947. And thanks to a gift in loving memory of Adam Bratcher. Classical Guitar Alive is a nonprofit organization based in Austin, Texas. Music by pluck-stringed instruments like the guitar, the harp, and the ancient lyre have been used in healing for over 3,000 years. That's why our mission is to bring this music to the widest possible audience. Our music and medicine program brings live classical guitar music to hospitals and hospices and is supported in part by a grant from the Texas Commission on the Arts. 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I'm Tony Morris. Thanks for listening, and please join me again next week for another edition of Classical Guitar Alive.
1: 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There's a flood watch in effect through Wednesday evening. Mostly cloudy tonight with a chance of showers and thunderstorms. Lows around 60. Showers and thunderstorms tomorrow. Highs in the lower 70s.
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4: Early January 1924, George Gershwin was shooting some pool while Brother Ira flipped through a newspaper. A story caught his eye. Bandleader Paul Whiteman organizing a concert in February and had asked several composers to write a new piece for the occasion. And George Gershwin is at work on a brand new jazz concerto. This had somehow slipped George's mind. But the concert was just 6 weeks away, so within days, he was sketching out what would become his Rhapsody in Blue. From APM, American Public Media, this is Performance Today. I'm Valerie Kaler. We've got a virtuoso solo piano version of the Rhapsody in Blue. Clayton Stevenson plays for us later this hour. That solo take on Gershwin's Rhapsody, about 40 minutes ahead. Right now, some Gershwin from violinist Caroline Goulding and pianist Christopher O'Reilly. Bess, You Is My Woman Now, from Porgy and Bess.

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0: We usually hear this next piece performed with a full orchestra.

It's not every day we hear just the piano playing Rhapsody in Blue by George Gershwin. Usually we hear it played with a piano and a full orchestra. We heard a colorful version from the very capable two hands of Clayton Stevenson. He gave that concert at the Isabella Stewart Gardner Museum in Boston, Massachusetts. And I am thrilled to announce that Clayton Stevenson is actually one of our PT Young Artists for this season. He'll join me in the studio for special performances and conversation. Looking so forward to sharing those sessions with you in the coming months. Pianist Clayton Stevenson, one of our PT Young Artists for this year.

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1: 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There's a flood watch in effect through Wednesday evening, mostly cloudy tonight with a chance of showers and thunderstorms, lows around 60.
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0: This music starts with a crafty, busy raccoon. 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
4: I'm a very busy body, and so I personally relate. So there's a lot of autobiographical writing that goes on in that.
0: Tate incorporated the raccoon's personality and a social song from the Shawi'iksa.
4: Also, at the very end, when things calm down and then the strings build up, they're building into our traditional raccoon song. So the song comes in its full form with a quartet, and it's a little bluegrassy.
0: From APM, American Public Media, this is Performance Today. I'm Valerie Kaler. New music by Jared Tate this hour. The Dover Quartet plays woodland songs in concert. Minutes, the measure of a year sung into our memories in the musical Rent. One day is 1,440 minutes. Multiply that by 30,000, we get the slightly less singable 4,320,000, the measure of a life. Composer Chris Rogerson's dad once told him that life was a journey of 30,000 days. And then Chris wrote this music, 30,000 Days.

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0: The Kalevala is Finland's national epic poem. Over the course of nearly 23,000 verses, it tells the story of the creation of the world, as well as the adventures of gods and goddesses and heroes. The Kalevala was compiled in the 19th century, and it's had a lasting impact on Finnish literature and culture, and beyond. For example, J.R.R. Tolkien's Middle-earth is inspired by the Kalevala. There is also, naturally, a direct impact on Finnish composers, like Uno Klami. In the mid-1920s, Klami was living and studying in Paris when he checked out a copy of the Kalevala from the local library. Klami went on to compose multiple works about the Kalevala. He wrote several symphonic poems, even a ballet. His most popular piece he ever wrote is the Kalevala Suite, based on several stories from the epic. Let's hear his take on the beginning of that story. Here are the first two movements, the creation of the earth and the sprout of spring, from the Kalevala Suite by Uno Klami. Conductor Nicholas Collin, leading the Finnish Radio Symphony Orchestra.

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0: New music from Jared Impa Chaachaha Tate about the animals of his ancestral homelands. That was Abakoli Taloa, Woodland Songs. That final movement was Raccoon, beginning with a crafty, busy critter, ending with a traditional song from the Shawi Iksa, the raccoon family clan. Jared Tate wrote Woodland Songs for the Dover Quartet, and we heard them in concert at Shriver Hall in Baltimore, Maryland. When I talked with Tate, he told me that, yes, he's inspired by his native heritage and making music that shares those traditions with a broader audience. But he admits that something very simple also drives his compositional process.
1: We all like things that sound cool. And so you just got to keep the cool factor going as much as you possibly can. And so, you know, every time I listen to a great piece of music, when it's cool, and it doesn't matter what the style is or the approach or the mood. If it's cool, it's cool. And so I try to encourage myself, Jared, if you got a cool idea, lean into it and just make it as cool as humanly possible, because that's where we all connect at the end of the day.
0: So excited to share cool new music by Jared Tate in concert here on PT. The Dover Quartet have also recorded this music on their latest album called Woodland Songs.

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1: 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There's a flood watch in effect through Wednesday evening, mostly cloudy tonight with a chance of showers and thunderstorms, lows around 60.
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0: Pro Musica Chamber Orchestra featuring clarinetist Robert Spring. It's the Clarinet Concerto by Aaron Copland, written for Benny Goodman. We're celebrating 25 years, coming up next.
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0: Joanne Polk performing Les Rêves de Colombine by Amy Beach. 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
0: Years of marriage is a wonderful milestone worthy of celebration. A couple of full-time musicians celebrating 25 years of marriage, it's more like an Olympic feat. It might just call for something more than a nice bottle of champagne. The great thing about a marriage like that is you probably have an in with a composer or two who could write you both a double concerto. This just happened to be the case for the violinist Jamie Laredo and the cellist Sharon Robinson. They got composer Richard Danielpour to write this for them. Here is the Ariane movement from In the Arms of the Beloved, featuring the couple themselves.

0: 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There's a flood watch in effect through Wednesday evening. Mostly cloudy tonight with a chance of showers and thunderstorms. Lows around 60. Showers and thunderstorms tomorrow. Highs in the lower 70s.
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0: It's conductor John Wilson leading the Sinfonia of London, Three Dances by the French organist, musicologist, and composer Maurice Durfle.
1: 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The flood watch remains in effect through this evening. Partly sunny today with showers and thunderstorms, highs in the lower 70s.
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0: Terzetto by Niccolo Paganini. The Mozart String Trio was joined by guitarist Anthea Gifford on Music Through the Night.
1: 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The flood watch remains in effect through this evening. Partly sunny today with showers and thunderstorms, highs in the lower 70s.
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0: The finale of that symphony has been called the greatest of all time. It took Jean Sibelius about 6 years to finish that symphony. It's his Symphony No. 5. We heard the Boston Symphony Orchestra, led by conductor Colin Davis, on Music Through the Night.
1: 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Hear Dvorak's American Suite today in Midday Classics. A flood watch remains in effect through this evening. Partly sunny today with the chance of showers and thunderstorms. We can expect highs in the lower 70s.
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0: La Prairie, or The Fairy by Paul Dukas. Pierre Boulez conducted the New York Philharmonic on Music Through the Night. When you hear a piece of music that you really like, but you don't catch what it is or who wrote it, you can find all that out from our on-air playlist. 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
1: 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The flood watch remains in effect through this evening. Partly sunny today with showers and thunderstorms, highs in the lower 70s.
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0: Joaquin Rodrigo is probably best known for his guitar concertos, but he wrote a couple for cello too. And he wrote that one at the request of Gaspar Cassato in the late 1940s. The two worked together on it, sometimes until the wee hours of the night. Concerto in Gallant Style by Rodrigo. We heard cellist Robert Cohen and the London Symphony Orchestra with conductor Enrique Batiz.
1: 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Hear Dvorak's American Suite today on Midday Classics starting at 9. Showers with a chance of thunderstorms today with highs in the lower 70s. Tonight, showers are likely with a chance of thunderstorms, lows in the mid to upper 50s. Tomorrow, a chance of showers, highs in the mid 70s.
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0: Perhaps the first woman to be recognized as a composer was a woman named Hildegard von Bingen. In the 12th century, she spent most of her life in an isolated monastery. She was a visionary, a prophet, and a pioneer who wrote books on biology, botany, medicine, and the arts. When it comes to music, Hildegard didn't start writing music until she was 38 years old. She wrote it for the nuns in her monastery. And luckily for us, Hildegard von Bingen left behind a treasure trove of music in her long life. But most of that music has only been recorded in the last 50 years. That's 800 years after her death. Coming up in about 15 minutes, we'll hear a song by Hildegard von Bingen. I hope you can stick around.

0: Anonymous 4 with O Fire of the Paraclete by Hildegard von Bingen. She's featured in a special about women in classical music called Distinguished Rebels. We publish that for Women's History Month, but you can listen to it anytime. 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
0: This piece of music tells a bittersweet love story about two people, former lovers, who meet again in their old age. 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

0: Palais de Cour by Gabrielle Pierney. That was Chamber Music Palm Beach on Music Through the Night. 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
2: Hi, this is Alec Baldwin, inviting you to join me for the New York Philharmonic this week. 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

0: A couple of Norwegian dances by Norwegian composer Edvard Grieg. Petri Sakari conducted the Iceland Symphony Orchestra on Music Through the Night.
1: 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Hear Dvorak's American Suite today on Midday Classics starting at 9. Showers with a chance of thunderstorms today with highs in the lower 70s. Tonight, showers are likely with a chance of thunderstorms, lows in the mid to upper 50s. Tomorrow, a chance of showers, highs in the mid 70s.
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0: Do you ever watch those reality dating shows and know that some couples, probably closer to all of them, are not going to make it? And you wonder, how do they not see this? You might have wondered that if you knew Hector Berlioz when he started a relationship in his mid-20s. He fell in love with an actress who appeared to be uninterested in him. She inspired this symphony. We'll hear a movement from the symphony and more about their relationship coming up in 45 minutes.

0: Yehudi Menuhin, conducting Chamber Orchestra of Lausanne with Mozart's Divertimento No. 1. Not every day you hear a concerto written for double bass. That's what you'll hear performed next in just a minute.
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0: Giovanni Bottesini was a composer and conductor in the 1800s, also a double bass virtuoso. That is the instrument he wrote this concerto for. Edgar Meyer is the soloist with the St. Paul Chamber Orchestra.

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0: It's not every day you get to hear a double bass concerto. Giovanni Bottesini was an Italian composer from the 1800s, and he was a double bass virtuoso. Playing that music was the St. Paul Chamber Orchestra, soloist Edgar Meyer, under conductor Hugh Wolf.
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0: Hector Berlioz was in his mid-20s when he fell in love with an actress. He pursued her, almost obsessively, for 7 years. And then she finally, maybe reluctantly, accepted his offer to marry him. The two were happy at first, but as you can guess, the relationship eventually floundered. They never really learned each other's language. Berlioz spoke French, the actress spoke English. So that might have caused a couple of arguments, don't you think? It was the relationship with her that inspired Symphonie Fantastique by Hector Berlioz. This is the movement Reveries from that symphony.

0: Some say that that movement from Symphonie Fantastique is a musical experience that mimics what it's like to be on psychedelics. That's because of the hallucinatory, dreamlike nature of the piece. And because it's been suggested that Berlioz composed part of that music while under the influence of psychedelics. Reveries from Symphonie Fantastique by Hector Berlioz. Paul Perret conducted the Detroit Symphony Orchestra. I'm Jalene Kahn. 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Have a great Wednesday.
1: This is WSKG Classical. 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Hear Dvorak's American Suite today on Midday Classics starting at 9. Showers with a chance of thunderstorms today with highs in the lower 70s. Tonight, showers are likely with a chance of thunderstorms, lows in the mid to upper 50s. Tomorrow, a chance of showers, highs in the mid 70s.
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4: As the symphonies began to pour out of Robert Schumann, turmoil was coming to a head with his mental health. Though this certainly was not a new obstacle to him, it concerned his wife, Clara, enough to capture her thoughts in writing. Robert couldn't sleep a single night, she wrote. His imagination painted him the most fearful pictures. Early in the morning, I usually found him bathed in tears. He quite gave himself up. This, sadly, would be something that dominated the composer's life. We'll have Symphony No. 2, Robert Schumann, coming up.

0: That is the overture, always dramatic and at the same time rather light. Two trademarks for Jacques Offenbach, and that from Bluebeard, his opera. Herbert von Karajan conducting delightfully, obviously, the Berlin Philharmonic. Coming up next, a little something for winds, something for the maybe the reed or the brass players out there by Dvorak. We've also got Concerto Grosso on the way from George Friedrich Handel.
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0: Symphony number 2, fourth movement, Robert Schumann. That was Michael Tilson Thomas conducting the San Francisco Symphony.
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2: Hi, this is Alec Baldwin, inviting you to join me for the New York Philharmonic this week. 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

0: Wedding March, composed by Johan Halvorsen. That was Bjarte Engeset conducting the soloist Henning Kraggerud and the Razumovsky Symphony Orchestra. I'm Kevin O'Connor. It's yourclassical.org.
1: 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Hear Dvorak's American Suite today on Midday Classics starting at 9. Showers with a chance of thunderstorms today with highs in the lower 70s. Tonight, showers are likely with a chance of thunderstorms, lows in the mid to upper 50s. Tomorrow, a chance of showers, highs in the mid 70s.
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0: That was something from Johannes Brahms, Serenade No. 2, Fourth Movement in the Royal Concertgebouw Orchestra, was conducted by Bernard Haitink. Aaron Copland's fine film scores are something that come up a lot in the repertoire. We'll have one of them on the way, as well as Johann Christian Bach. 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

0: Symphonies were always such exact affairs before they really evolved, but always pleasant to listen to anything by Johann Christian Bach, Symphony No. 5. Neville Marriner conducted the Academy of St. Martin in the Fields.
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2: 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I'm Steve Seal. 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

0: Horn Concerto No. 1, Third Movement, Richard Strauss. That was the English Chamber Orchestra featuring Radovan Vlatkovic.
1: 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Hear Dvorak's American Suite today on Midday Classics starting at 9. Showers with a chance of thunderstorms today with highs in the lower 70s. Tonight, showers are likely with a chance of thunderstorms, lows in the mid to upper 50s. Tomorrow, a chance of showers, highs in the mid 70s.
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4: It's 9 o'clock. Good morning. I'm Bill Snyder. This is WSKG Classical. We'll get music going with music of Johann David Heineken, who traveled a lot, mainly to hear new music. So as he traveled around Europe, he experienced many musical influences and brought them back to the court of Dresden, the court of Augustus the Strong, who had many composers working for him, and as a result, many orchestras. We'll hear the Dresden Concerto in G of Heineken. Musica Antiqua Köln is led by Reinhard Goebel.

Musica Antiqua Köln, led by Reinhard Goebel. A Dresden Concerto in G by Johann David Heinicken, Dresden, because he worked for Augustus the Strong, who had his court in Dresden, even though he was, at the same time, the King of Poland. I have tried to figure that out, and I don't understand the European politics at all, sorry to say. It's 70 minutes after 9 o'clock. Good morning. I'm Bill Snyder. This is WSKG Classical. Partly sunny today, a chance of showers and thunderstorms. Highs in the mid-70s. Showers and thunderstorms this evening, too. In fact, some of those thunderstorms may produce heavy rainfall this evening. Lows in the upper 50s. Let's look at the temperatures around the area. It's currently 66 degrees in Binghamton. 66 in Ithaca, 66 in Oneonta, 66 in Corning. Oh, Watkins Glen is much chillier at 63. Next, by Manuel Ponce, Variations and Fugue on the ancient tune La Folie. No one really knows where that tune came from, but it has been a subject of many sets of variations. This one performed by guitarist Eduardo Fernandez.

0: Eduardo Fernandez, the guitarist. Variations on Fugue on the ancient tune La Folia. Those variations by Manuel Ponce. It's 9:41. Good morning. I'm Bill Snyder. Thanks for tuning in to WSKG Classical.
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0: In the weather forecast, partly sunny today, a chance of showers and thunderstorms, highs in the mid-70s. Temperature-wise, it's 66, a lot of places, Corning, Oneonta, Ithaca, and Binghamton. A relatively chilly 63 degrees in Watkins Glen. Next, by Antonin Dvorak, the Scherzo Capriccioso. Mars Janssen leads the Oslo Philharmonic Orchestra.

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0: The Oslo Philharmonic Orchestra, led by Marius Jansons, the Scherzo Capriccioso of Antonin Dvorak. It's 5 minutes before 10 o'clock. Good morning. I'm Bill Snyder. Thanks for tuning in to WSKG Classical.
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0: In the weather forecast, partly sunny today. There's a chance of showers and thunderstorms, highs in the mid-70s. Showers and thunderstorms tonight as well. In fact, some of those thunderstorms may produce heavy rainfall. Lows in the upper 50s. Currently it's 66 degrees in Binghamton, 66 in Ithaca, 64 in Elmira, and 65 in Cooperstown. Next by Felix Mendelssohn, the Piano Trio No. 2 in C minor, performed by the Claremont Trio.

the Claremont Trio, performing the Piano Trio No. 2 in C minor, the Opus 66 of Felix Mendelssohn. It's 10:24. Good morning. I'm Bill Snyder. Thanks for tuning in to WSKG Classical. In the weather forecast, partly sunny today, a chance of showers and thunderstorms. Highs in the mid-70s. Showers and thunderstorms this evening. Some thunderstorms may produce heavy rainfall. Lows tonight in the upper 50s. Currently at 68 degrees in Binghamton, 67 in Ithaca, 66 in Oneonta, and 68 in Corning. Next, by Antonín Dvořák. One of the many pieces that were influenced by his stay in the United States, his American Suite. The Royal Philharmonic Orchestra is led by Antal Doherty.

0: The Royal Philharmonic Orchestra, led by Antal Doherty. The American Suite, music of Antonin Dvorak. It's 10:46. Good morning, I'm Bill Snyder. Thanks for tuning in to WSKG Classical.
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0: In the weather forecast, partly sunny today. There's a chance of showers and thunderstorms. Highs in the mid-70s. Showers and thunderstorms become more likely tonight. In fact, some of those thunderstorms may produce heavy rainfall, lows in the upper 50s. Looking at temperatures around the region, it's currently 67 in Ithaca, 66 in Elmira, 68 in Corning, 68 in Binghamton. Next, by Franz Schubert, the Quintet in D. The Juilliard String Quartet makes up a quintet with the addition of cellist Bernard Greenhouse.

Well, that's not pleasant. I don't think that will start again. I've tried several things, but I guess we're going on to music of Johann Sebastian Bach. We'll go to the Sonata for Violin and Piano, number 6, in G, BWV listing 1019. If this CD player cooperates.

0: The Violin Sonata number 6 in G, BWV listing 1019, Peter Csaba, the violinist, Zoltán Kocsis, the pianist. It's 11:39. Good morning, I'm Bill Snyder. This is WSKG Classical.
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0: In the weather forecast, partly sunny today, a chance of showers and thunderstorms, highs in the mid-70s. Showers and thunderstorms become more likely tonight. In fact, some of those thunderstorms may produce heavy rainfall, lows in the upper 50s. Temperatures around the region, it's currently 69 degrees in Binghamton, 68 in Ithaca, 65 in Elmira, 68 in Corning. Well, we had some problems with a CD earlier. We were trying to listen to the string quintet in C by Franz Schubert, and along about the second movement, the CD started to misbehave. Fortunately, we have many recordings of that quintet. Here's a performance by the Amadeus Quartet with added cellist Robert Cohen, and we'll start off where we left off in the second movement.

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0: Well, it took two tries, but we finally got through the string quintet in C, Deutsch Listing 956 of Franz Schubert. That was the Amadeus Quartet with the addition of cellist Robert Cohen. It's 16 minutes after 12. Good afternoon. I'm Bill Snyder. Thanks for tuning in to WSKG Classical.
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0: In the weather forecast, partly sunny today. There's a chance of showers and thunderstorms, highs in the mid-70s. That chance of showers and thunderstorms becomes more likely tonight. In fact, some of those thunderstorms may produce heavy rainfall, lows in the upper 50s. Currently, it's 66 degrees in Watkins Glen, 66 in Cooperstown, 69 in Ithaca, and 69 in Binghamton. Next, a tone poem, yes, but a set of variations. Don Quixote, fantastic variations on a theme of knightly character by Richard Strauss. Heinrich Schiff is the cellist, portraying Don Quixote himself. Kurt Mazur leads the Gewandhaus Orchestra of Leipzig.

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This is a test of the Binghamton, New York Emergency Alert System. In the event of an actual emergency, this system would bring you important information. This test of the Emergency Alert System is now concluded.

0: Heinrich Schiff, the cello soloist, playing the role of Don Quixote in that set of fantastic variations on a theme of knightly character. The Gewandhaus Orchestra of Leipzig, led by Kurt Mazur. I'm Bill Snyder. Thanks for being with me. Stay tuned for Performance Today, coming up next. 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It's 1 o'clock.
1: Once in a while, you'll see marked on a deck of cards or something the phrase, "for entertainment purposes only." Don't gamble, don't place your life savings on the line, do not take this seriously. Mozart's divertimentos could be labeled that way, for entertainment purposes only. That's how they were intended, at any rate. And yet they always rise above the level of background music. There's always a little bit of drama, layers of interest, extra seasoning. All the stuff that takes Mozart beyond diversion and into sit up and pay attention. From APM, American Public Media, this is Performance Today. I'm Valerie Kaler. Some diverting Mozart on the way this hour. Mozart for strings, just over 20 minutes ahead. Right now, Mozart for piano. Here's Robert Levin playing the second movement, the Andante, from the Sonata No. 16 on one of Mozart's own forte pianos in Salzburg, Austria.

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0: More than 200 years ago, a music writer essentially came up with the term easy listening, describing the musical form of a divertimento as music written to please the ear rather than to express different shades of emotion. So you'd have a divertimento at any kind of occasion where people would be doing other things, like eating or chatting or strolling about. In short, places where people were not paying complete attention. Mozart's versions of the divertimento, however, though defined as divertimenti, always included little unexpected turns, bits of playful humor, and other things to catch the ear and make you pay attention. Here is a divertimento for strings by Mozart, with Johannes Debus conducting Rocco at home in Houston.

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0: That was the world premiere performance of a piece called Eclipse by composer Mark Mellits. He wrote that in anticipation of the total solar eclipse visible in the United States April 8th, 2024, on a line from Texas up through the Midwest, through New York State and Maine and beyond. Millions of people across the country and even around the world became eclipse pilgrims, crossing states, provinces, even oceans, to spend just a few minutes in the shadow of the moon. People planned for years for this secular pilgrimage, gathering with strangers for the shared moment of awe. We heard the world premiere performance of Eclipse by Mark Mellits from a concert for a small audience inside the Stroessenberg Planetarium at the Rochester Museum and Science Center in Rochester, New York. The ensemble 5x5 commissioned that piece from Mark Mellits, and 5x5 gave that performance inside the planetarium with images projected on the dome overhead, the moon and sun in a slow dance amid swirling stars and galaxies. Always interested in your thoughts on the music we share on our show? Send us a note via the contact form on the PT page at yourclassical.org. I'm Valerie Kaler. This is Performance Today from APM, American Public Media.
1: 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A chance of showers and thunderstorms tonight. Some thunderstorms may have heavy rain, lows in the upper 50s.
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0: Several years ago, composer and pianist Aldo Lopez Gavilan wrote some birthday music for his twin daughters, imagining a beautiful place full of wonders and curiosities from all around the world, an inviting home for ideas from many cultures. That musical present for his twins evolved into a much larger piece for piano and orchestra. From APM, American Public Media, this is Performance Today. I'm Valerie Kaler. Coming up this hour, Emporium, a piano concerto by Aldo Lopez Gavilan. We'll hear the composer himself at the piano with the Boulder Philharmonic in a performance from Boulder, Colorado. Also on the way, the Imani Winds in concert. Right now, let's hear their lively take on music by 20th century French composer Jean Francais, the second movement of his Wind Quintet No. 1.

0: Music by Beethoven, an 8-minute long insult aimed directly at Napoleon. The Egmont Overture by Beethoven, music for a play about a brave freedom fighter. The story was about a 16th century Dutchman working to end Spanish tyranny. But at the time of the play, 1810, it was clearly meant as a metaphorical jab at Napoleon, who was in control of half of Europe, and who, in Beethoven's view, was the worst kind of dictator. We heard Beethoven's Egmont Overture from a concert in Jackson Hole, Wyoming, in Walk Festival Hall. Donald Runicles led the Grand Teton Music Festival Orchestra. That festival was founded in 1962, and their first concerts were held in Jackson Lake Lodge, a local high school gym, and a big old tent in Teton Village. A dozen years later, the Walk Festival Hall opened, and it has served as the musical heart of the festival since 1974. In a moment, do you know what it means to miss New Orleans? 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
3: Hi, this is Alec Baldwin, inviting you to join me for the New York Philharmonic this week. 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
0: The city of New Orleans has a history going back more than three centuries and a long history of changing names. It was founded as a French colony in the year 1718 with the French name La Nouvelle Orléans. 50 years later, the city passed from French rule to Spanish, and it was known as Nueva Orleans for about 40 years. Then it was briefly back under French rule and then sold to the U.S. as part of the Louisiana Purchase. We translated the name one more time as New Orleans. Composer Lalo Schifrin found great inspiration in that city. Lalo Schifrin, longtime classical and jazz and even tango pianist, and a composer who loved nothing more than creating elegant blends of styles. He was a big fan of the diverse music scene in the Mississippi Delta. Here's a piece that goes to the original name of the town and which covers lots of stylistic ground, ending up in a kind of New Orleans jazz shout. A piece called La Nouvelle Orléans, music for wind quintet by Lalo Schifrin.

0: La Nouvelle Orléans. Lalo Schifrin wrote that music in 1987, a musical tribute to the city of New Orleans. Borrowing the old French name, the original name of the city, La Nouvelle Orléans. The Imani Winds gave that performance in Syracuse, New York, in a concert sponsored by the Syracuse Friends of Chamber Music. Lalo Schifrin was born in Buenos Aires, Argentina, into a quite musical family. Went to study at the Paris Conservatory and started making a name for himself as a jazz pianist. Dizzy Gillespie heard him play and invited Lalo Schifrin to come to the U.S. as his pianist and arranger. In 1958, Schifrin arrived in the States and his musical life continued to unfold and expand. Grammys, Emmys, even an honorary Oscar. Lalo Schifrin passed away in 2025 at the age of 93. In a moment, Mr. Lopez Gavilan's Wonder Emporium. 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
0: Cuban composer and pianist Aldo Lopez Gavilan loves all kinds of music, and you can hear his love of these many styles in his 2017 piano concerto called Emporium. Lopez Gavilan draws on elements of blues and gospel, traditional music from Cuba, Zimbabwe, and elsewhere, and some musical reflections on the classical tradition. He says he wants to use the concerto to make connections across cultures and build spiritual bridges. Let's hear it, this musical emporium where many cultures meet. The composer and pianist is Aldo Lopez Gavilan, joined by the Boulder Philharmonic Orchestra. This is Emporium.

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1: 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A chance of showers and thunderstorms this evening. Some thunderstorms may produce heavy rainfall, lows in the upper 50s. Mostly cloudy tomorrow with a chance of showers, highs in the mid-70s.
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Hello, and welcome to With Heart and Voice, a program where we explore the riches of the sacred choral and organ repertoire. I'm Peter Dubois, and I'm delighted that you've joined me for the next hour of inspirational listening. We've officially crossed the threshold into summer, a time for many to enjoy relaxation, refreshment, and reflection. On today's edition of With Heart and Voice, we'll help set the tone for this season of renewal with great sacred choral and organ music by Eric Whitaker, Carenza Briggs, and Ray Vaughan Williams, among many others. We'll begin with music of great beauty and serenity for organ and harp. Organist Graham Eccles is joined by harpist Ira Lynn Jones in performing Aria in Classic Style by Marcel Grandjeanne, who was both a harpist and organist, teaching harp at the Juilliard School from 1938 until his death in 1975.

Organist Graham Eccles and harpist Ira Lynn Jones performed Aria in Classic Style by Marcel Grandjeni. They performed at the Cathedral of St. Asaph in Wales, a cathedral standing from the 13th century. We move to a hymn calling the singer's and listener's attention to the presence of the holy in worship, a perfect hymn to invite reflection. Be Still for the Presence of the Lord was written by David Evans and arranged here by Indra Hughes. The choir of Wells Cathedral is led by Malcolm Archer, accompanied by Rupert Goff.

Be Still for the Presence of the Lord, a hymn by David Evans, arranged by Indra Hughes. Malcolm Archer led the choir of Wells Cathedral. You're listening to With Heart and Voice. The University of Utah singers perform two works next. First, a joyous and ecstatic piece by Gerald Finzi on a text by Robert Bridges, My Spirit Sang All Day. That'll be followed by Eric Whitaker's beautiful setting of E.E. Cummings' charming poem, I Thank You, God, for Most This Amazing Day, with its idiosyncratic capitalization of random words and refreshing imagery. Brady R. Allred conducts the University of Utah Singers.

University of Utah singers led by Brady Allred sang I Thank You God for Most This Amazing Day by Eric Whitaker. Earlier, they performed My Spirit Sang All Day by Gerald Finzi, taken from a set of seven-part songs on poetry of Robert Bridges. Carenza Briggs, who grew up as a chorister under her father David's direction at Gloucester Cathedral, has established herself as an important composer of choral music in recent years, with commissions from leading ensembles in the UK and the United States. While serving as composer-in-residence with the St. Louis Chamber Chorus, she wrote a trilogy, Height in Depth Suite, in 2022. From that, we'll hear the final movement, setting Psalm 121, I Will Lift Up Mine Eyes. Philip Barnes leads the St. Louis Chamber Chorus.

Christ Hath a Garden, as set by Alabama composer Kaylee Scott and performed by the Rochester-based ensemble Madrigalia. Roger Wilhelm directed. Earlier, the St. Louis Chamber Chorus, led by Philip Barnes, performed I Will Lift Up Mine Eyes by British composer Carenza Briggs. You're listening to With Heart and Voice. British organist and composer Alfred Hollins was blind from birth, but with study at two institutions for the blind in the UK, excelled as a pianist and organist. We'll hear delightful organ music which he composed in 1904 in the post-Victorian aesthetic. Spring Song is performed here by Australian organist Thomas Haywood on the organ of St. John's Church, Toorak, just outside Melbourne.

Thomas Heywood performed Spring Song by Alfred Hollins on the restored William Hill organ from 1913 at St. John's Church, Toorak, Australia. William Blake's brief poem, The Lamb, has inspired composers of several generations, including Betsy McGlade, who wrote her setting for the choir of York Minster for their services of Nine Lessons and Carols in 2019. She writes, "For me, the biblical symbol of the Lamb represents one of the most profound theological mysteries. That divine omnipotence should be portrayed by a vulnerable lamb speaks volumes of the humility and self-sacrificing nature of God." Robert Sharp leads the choir of York Minster in The Lamb by Betsy McGlade.

The Lamb, a setting by Betsy McGlaid, a cellist and composer from Cornwall, of William Blake's famous poem. Robert Sharp led the choir of York Minster. Robert Bridges' text, My Eyes for Beauty Pine, is well known for its 20th century setting by Herbert Howells. Siblings Elizabeth and Thomas Coxhead took up the text in a short choral work on which they collaborated for the wedding of a cousin in 2013. Their collaboration grew out of an earlier desire to enter a carol writing competition for which Elizabeth wrote the melody and Thomas added the harmony. They've since composed several choral works together, and My Eyes for Beauty Pine has achieved great popularity in the UK and in North America. Robert Sharp again leads the choir of York Minster.

Oliver Hancock led the girl choristers of the Collegiate Church of St. Mary, Warwick, in a setting of God Be in My Head by Paul Bryan. Mark Swinton played the organ. Earlier, the choir of York Minster, under the direction of Robert Sharp, sang My Eyes for Beauty Pine by Elizabeth and Thomas Coxett. You're listening to With Heart and Voice. Written between 1906 and 1911, Ralph Vaughan Williams' five mystical songs are among the most beloved of his sacred compositions, setting texts by 17th-century Welsh poet and Anglican priest George Herbert. The direct and spiritual texts receive equally direct musical settings, originally composed for baritone, chorus, and orchestra, the form in which they received their premiere in 1911. From that set, we'll listen to the second and third movements, I Got Me Flowers and Love Bade Me Welcome. Baritone Thomas Allen is joined by the Corydon Singers and English Chamber Orchestra, all conducted by Matthew Best.

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movements from the five mystical songs by Ray Vaughan Williams. We just heard Love Bade Me Welcome, and earlier, I Got Me Flowers. Thomas Allen performed with the Corydon Singers and English Chamber Orchestra. Matthew Best conducted. Music from the Orthodox tradition is next, as we hear the concluding movement of a collaborative work by six composers addressing various portions of text and imagery from Psalm 103. From the larger work, Heaven and Earth, A Song of Creation, we'll hear Alleluia by Richard Tensing. Capella Romana is directed by John Michael Boyer.

Hallelujah by Richard Tensing, taken from the larger work Heaven and Earth, A Song of Creation. It was performed by Capella Romana, directed by John Michael Boyer.

0: Thank you for joining me for today's program as we've listened to sacred choral and organ music to help us ease into the summer period of renewal and reflection. 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Some of the recordings have come from the Richard Gladwell Collection. 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Executive producer is Gene Fisher, and I'm Peter Dubois. 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
5: 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And Leif Ove Andsnes will be soloist in the energetic Piano Concerto No. 3. I'm Jan Weller. 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
9: Success can make some people suspicious, but it made Kurt Otterberry's colleagues openly hostile. He was already a well-established composer when he wrote his Symphony No. 6, the piece that would make him notorious across Europe. Not for its ambition, nope. Rather what he got paid to write it. They call it the Dollar Symphony. I can tell you the actual number was quite a bit higher, though. More on that and the third movement from Atterbury's Symphony No. 6, Dollar, coming up in just 15 minutes.

0: The third movement from the Symphony No. 6, Daler, by Kurt Atterbury. That was Junichi Hirokami conducting the Norrköping Symphony Orchestra.
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0: 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Next, violinist Kati Deprezeni in her own arrangement of the Keyboard Concerto No. 2 by Johann Sebastian Bach. She's with the English Baroque Soloists led by John Elliott Gardner.

0: by Johann Sebastian Bach, the Keyboard Concerto No. 2, an arrangement done for violin by the soloist you heard there, Kati Debrezeni, along with the English Baroque soloists and John Elliott Gardner at the head of it all. Still to come, we'll finish up the hour with probably the most famous piece by George Enescu, and if it's not number one, it's certainly up there in the top five. His Romanian Rhapsody No. 1 is coming up in just a moment.
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0: Hi, I'm Scott Blankenship. Glad you're here. For most of his 74-year life, George Enescu was writing music. His first composition was at age 5. Much of his body of work, though, has the feel of Romantic-era composers like Brahms or Schumann. But if you were going to go to a concert that had Enescu's music on it, chances are you'd be hearing one of his Romanian Rhapsodies. Number one is next, with Lawrence Foster conducting the Monte Carlo Philharmonic Orchestra.

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0: If it's not his number one hit, I certainly don't know what would be. That's the Romanian Rhapsody number one by George Enescu. Definitely the one that gets played the most. Lawrence Foster on the podium conducting the Monte Carlo Philharmonic Orchestra.
1: 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A chance of showers and thunderstorms this evening. Some thunderstorms may produce heavy rainfall, lows in the upper 50s. Mostly cloudy tomorrow with a chance of showers, highs in the mid-70s.
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0: Mozart wrote this for what he called the soft, sweet breath of the clarinet. Anton Stadler was the best clarinetist of his day, imitating the human voice with that soft, sweet breath. And Mozart met Stadler not long after moving to Vienna. Mozart wrote to Stadler, "Never should I have thought that a clarinet could be capable of imitating the human voice as it was imitated by you. Indeed, your instrument has so soft and lovely a tone, no one can resist it." The finale from Mozart's irresistible clarinet quintet is just 20 minutes ahead.

0: Most productions of The Merry Widows still skip the overture you just heard and play the original short opening. So you get The Merry Widow overture as a standalone piece. That was Mikhail Jarovsky conducting the Berlin Radio Symphony Orchestra, Franz Lehár's The Merry Widow Overture.
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0: Whenever you're looking for a piece to use as an example of perfection in a genre, you can always look to Mozart. This piece is one of his earliest composed for clarinet quintet. And wouldn't you know it, it's probably the best known clarinet quintet as well. It was written for the soloist Anton Stadler, who was one of the sorts of friends that isn't always the best sort of friend to have. But you like to have them around anyway because they make up for it somehow. Stadler made up for it with his playing. Mozart complimented him by saying, I would not have thought that the clarinet could imitate the human voice so deceptively as you imitate it.

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2: 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I'm Steve Seal. 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
0: 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The Rondo from his Symphony Espagnole. And you can also find works by Claude Debussy and Edvard Elgar. 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You'll find Overjoyed on Stevie Wonder's album In Square Circle. It's a slow burn love song that he'd actually started years earlier and just kept revising. But next you're going to hear the Dutch ensemble Califax Reed Ensemble. All five reed players just trade the melody back and forth and turns the original synth and strings ballad into really warm chamber music.

0: Out of everything that Edvard Grieg wrote for Peer Gynt, it all got whittled down to 8 numbers in 2 suites. And you just heard the Peer Gynt Suite number 2, Herbert Blomstedt conducting the San Francisco Symphony.
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0: John Marsh spent his days practicing law and his evenings composing without studying formally under anyone. He worked out orchestration and form just by taking apart printed scores and seeing how other composers had did it. Only 9 of his symphonies survive today, and number 2 is next, with Matthias Bamert conducting the London Mozart Players.

0: National Weather Service in Binghamton has issued a flash flood warning for northwestern Susquehanna County in northeastern Pennsylvania until 10 p.m. At 6:56 p.m., Doppler radar indicated thunderstorms producing heavy rain across the warned area. Between 1 and 2 inches of rain have fallen. The expected rainfall rate is 0.5 to 1 inch in 1 hour. Additional rainfall amounts up to 1 inch are possible in the warned area. Flash flooding is ongoing or expected to begin shortly. Hazard: flash flooding caused by persistent, draining heavy rain. Source: radar indicated. Impact: flash flooding of small creeks and streams, urban areas, highways, streets, and underpasses, as well as other poor drainage and low-lying areas. Some locations that will experience flash flooding include Montrose, Bragney, Salt Springs State Park, Wioana, South Montrose, and Alford. Turn around, don't drown when encountering flooded roads. Most flood deaths occur in vehicles. Be especially cautious at night when it is harder to recognize the dangers of flooding. Be aware of your surroundings and do not drive on flooded roads.
1: 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I'm Scott Blankenship.
2: 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A chance of showers and thunderstorms this evening. Some thunderstorms may produce heavy rainfall. Lows in the upper 50s. Mostly cloudy tomorrow with a chance of showers. Highs in the mid-70s.
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0: cellist Elisa Weilerstein with another Bach Saraband, this time from his cello suite number 3 in C, here at the Elbe Philharmonie in Hamburg, Germany, on SymphonyCast. Again, those Bach pieces she no doubt knows inside and out at this point as one of the world's leading cellists today, but especially well after having used them as the launching pad for her incredible project, Fragments, a commissioning project involving 27 of the world's leading living composers to write complimentary solo cello music to the Bach cello suites. I'm Steve Seal. That takes us to the midpoint of our concert from Hamburg. And when we return, the Symphony No. 2 by Johannes Brahms. Stay close. That's coming up next on APM's SymphonyCast.
1: 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A chance of showers and thunderstorms this evening. Some thunderstorms may produce heavy rainfall, lows in the upper 50s. Mostly cloudy tomorrow with a chance of showers, highs in the mid-70s.
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